Le Regard de la Vierge, or The Gaze of the Virgin, the third of 20 contemplations of the infant Jesus, Vingt Regards sur l'Enfant Jésus, composition from French composer Olivier Messiaen, 1908 to 1992, a commission from 1944, just after he got out of a German prison camp, wrote the piece for Yvon Loriot, his protege. That was Joanna McGregor from a 2-CD set on the Collins label. It was Joanna McGregor's recording of the Vingt Regards that really was kind of the bridge for me into the music of Olivier Messiaen, who I always had a bit of trouble getting into for a bunch of different reasons that I'll talk about later this month when I feature Messiaen's music for a two-hour program. But on this evening's program, I'm going to be playing music from French composers celebrating the red, white, and blue of the French flag this month of July and probably August, too. I've just not been playing enough music from France. There's so many great composers and a bunch that I've been introduced to just in recent months that I have a lot of music I want to share with you on Orchestral Maneuvers. 20th and 21st century classical music. I am your host each week, Don Howland, and the purpose of the program is to play music that falls under the classical heading that you probably would not hear

MSN would have appreciated the birds. He was an ornithologist in addition to being a composer. The first hour of this evening's program comes to you with support from the French Broad Food Co-op, Asheville's only community-owned grocery store, serving the community since 1975. Over 1,000 local products and 1,000 bulk foods, herbs, and spices. The French Broad Food Co-op's produce department is 100% organic, and everyone can shop there, and anyone can join. More info can be found at frenchbroadfood.coop. All right, I got a lot of music tonight, and I'm not going to do a whole lot of talking, so I can fit it in. I'm going to play a piece right now from another composer I have had trouble getting into over the years. That is Gerard Griset. He is famous as the founder, one of the founders of the spectralist movement, about which I will say nothing because I don't really understand what's going on with spectralism. But it was a movement that made some waves in the 60s and beyond. Avant-garde movement that studied sound waves. You can Google it as easily as I can. He died unexpectedly, suddenly, at the age of 52 in 1998. And the last piece he completed was Quatre Chants pour Franchir le Seuil, or Four Songs for Crossing the Threshold, which is kind of eerie, given that Griset would cross the threshold himself later that month. The first of the four songs is titled The Death of the Angel, or La Mort de l'Ange. It is the prelude movement, and it is for soprano and ensemble. Catherine Dubosc will perform this with the Klangforum Vienn, conducted by Sylvain Camberling, from a Kairos release.

See.

The Death of the Angel, the first of four songs for Crossing the Threshold, 1998, final composition from the French composer Gerard Griset, who, along with Tristan Marais, probably the best known proponents of the French spectral movement. Probably the best known spectralist composers are not French, although the movement started there. Caius Arriaho and George Friedrich Haas are regarded as spectral composers, but like I said, I don't even really know what that means. So we'll be hearing more from Griset and Tristan Marais, for that matter, in the month ahead, and possibly months ahead, featuring French composers on Orchestral Maneuvers this summer. All right, you are presently listening to Asheville FM, community radio, volunteer-run community radio for Asheville and Buncombe County and the whole world via the homepage, ashevillefm.org. Lots of programming on this station that qualifies as unique, and by unique, that means one of a kind. There is no kind of unique, and that describes Tenor de Tabla, which airs Monday nights at 10 o'clock. Tenor de Tabla is a weekly freeform excursion with host and guide Jonathan Price that may or may not include sublime instrumentals, plucky interludes, double-tracked a cappella mumbling, prepared and unprepared pianos, and indigenous sounds from all eras and areas. That's Monday nights at 10 p.m., sort of a cornerstone in the weekly schedule here, Tenor de Tabla. All right, like I said, one of the reasons for this extended survey of French music we are embarking on with this program is that in the last 6 months or so, I've been introduced to a bunch of important French composers that I was altogether unaware of until then. With one exception, the rest of the composers on this evening's program are new to me, including the next composer, Edith Canat de Chizy. I hope I'm pronouncing that right. Her last name, Edith, and then Canat, C-A-N-A-T, de Chizy, C-H-I-Z-Y. Extensive discography on Discogs, all on French labels. She was born in 1950 and is still among the quick. We're going to hear a piece of hers right now titled Seascape. And in case you're automatically thinking of something kind of tranquil and serene, if you've spent much time at the sea, you know that that's not how the sea behaves a good chunk of the time. This sounds like a seascape where someone is drowning. And the performers are the Orchestra de Caen, conducted by Vahan Mardarassian. Lots of cool colors in this one. A lot of percussion. There's a harpsichord and a cymbalum. And I hope you enjoy it. Music from Edith Canat de Chizy on Orchestral Maneuvers.

Edith Kanat Dishizi's Seascape from an album on the Merci pour le Son, or Thanks for the Sounds label from 2019 titled Tlaloc. All the playlist information, as always, is at the homepage, ashevillefm.org. Just click on Orchestral Maneuvers on the schedule, and you can see all the release information and the names of the soloists in that piece, and all the pieces. Up next is a composition by a composer I was entirely unaware of until last month. Another composer who's quite well known in France, kind of associated with a holy minimalism movement, I gather. His name is Jean Catoire. He was born in 1925 and passed away in 2003. We're going to hear his sonata for cello and string orchestra, number 3, his opus, get ready for it, 453. Nicholas Trieb, T-R-I-E-B, is the cellist, and Jean Tourelier is conducting the Macedonian Philharmonic.

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Welcome to Hour 2 of Orchestral Maneuvers. Got an hour to go till Rebellious Jukebox erupts out of Studio B at 10. 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Asheville FM's record fair is coming up in August. On Sunday, August 16th, as a matter of fact, at Harrah's Cherokee Center, Asheville. 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Olivier Greif, G-R-E-I-F, has the easiest dates to remember. He also died at a tragically young age. He was born in 1950 and passed away in 2000, and was the subject of a two-hour program, oh, I guess a couple years ago at this point. Big fan of his music, very dark. He was the son of a Holocaust survivor. And we're going to hear a piece of his right now titled The Jew's Daughter. The Jew's Daughter is the first movement of his fourth string quartet, which I gather is based on James Joyce's Ulysses. I never even tried to read any James Joyce. This is the ensemble Syntonia performing from a Triton French classical label release that came out in 2002, just 2 years after Greif's untimely passing.

the ensemble Syntonia with the first of seven movements in a full album length string quartet number 14 by Olivier Greff, French composer of Polish and Jewish heritage, who lived from 1950 to the year 2000. Extensive discography on Discogs, many of the records on the Triton label, like that one, and a lot more stuff I need to check out. I just started listening to his piano music recently. He was a pianist himself and wrote great music for piano, some of which we'll be hearing in the weeks ahead. The next composer we're going to hear from is another who was new to me. Picked up a CD of his at the Transylvania County Book Fair last September, I guess it was, and had no idea what to expect when I put it on. Mikhail Levinas, I think is how you pronounce his name, a student of Olivier Messiaen and Yvan Loriod. He is a French composer and a concert pianist himself, all kinds of recordings on Discogs, him performing standard piano repertoire, lots of Beethoven, Bach, Chopin, Fauré. As a composer, he was a part of the Spectralist movement with Weirdos in the Spectralist movement, so a seemingly contradictory existence, but maybe I just like stories and make them up in my head, I don't know, but a guy who writes music as weird as what we're about to hear, playing concert level Beethoven, is strange to me, and by strange I mean cool. We're going to hear a piece titled Par Della, and it's a title track from an album that came out on the Aeon label back in 2001. It's for Grand Orchestra, and that Grand Orchestra is the SWF Symphony Orchestra of Baden-Baden. They are conducted by Michael Gielen in this music by Mikhail Levinas. 1994 composition we're about to hear.

Mikhail Levinas's Pardella for Grand Orchestra from 1994. You're listening to Orchestral Maneuvers on Asheville FM, where we got about 22 minutes until the 10 o'clock hour. As you may be aware, the current administration in Washington has made the SNAP benefits program, food stamp benefits program, problematic for people. A bunch of people are losing benefits. There are 1.4 million people in North Carolina who are dependent to some extent or other on SNAP benefits. SNAP stands for Supplemental Nutrition Assistance Program. SNAP provides food for families. Currently, SNAP is being impacted by these changes, and if you or someone you know is struggling with the aftermath of these changes, work requirements and whatnot, you can find out more information, including where to access food assistance or how to help out neighbors in need, by visiting mannafoodbank.org. M-A-N-N-A, foodbank.org. Manna has a food helpline at 828-290-9749. And it also says you can call 211 for food assistance. I don't know about that. I hadn't heard about that. But mannafoodbank.org. For people who are getting squeezed, all right, we are about to traipse off in the direction of the 10 o'clock hour. I'm gonna play you a piece by another composer who is new to me this year, Pascal Dusapin, D-U-S-A-P-I-N is how you spell it, and I'm sure how I pronounced it is probably not how you pronounce it. Dusapin. He was born in 1955, and we are going to hear a piece of his titled Watt, and it is a concerto for trombone and orchestra. This is the first trombone concerto I've ever heard, and whatever you might be thinking, you can throw it out the window. Alan Trudell is the soloist in this piece. Pascal Raffet is conducting the Orchestre National de Montpellier. And this is from an album on the Naive Classique label of Dusapin's concertos. Piece titled Watt, W-A-T-T, perhaps after the Samuel Beckett novel. I don't know.

1994 composition, What? A concerto for trombone and orchestra by Pascal Dussapin. That's going to do it for this evening's episode of Orchestral Maneuvers. I hope you can tune in again next Sunday at 8 o'clock for the next installment of our vacay to France. I hope you have a good week in the meantime, and I hope you stay tuned for Rebellious Jukebox. 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

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Best Jukebox, the show where you hear punk and roll, slop and sleaze, clobber and slobber, and rhythm and blues, 60s garage, TB mayhem, records for party and pleasure, noise for the girls and boys, music for those who get out of the bath with a dirty face before putting on their Sunday best. With yours truly, Roy R., here, only here on Asheville FM. Where we say, come on, baby.

Hank Marr, behind me, Groovy 50 Sax Rhythm Blues, 1963. Instrumental on Federal Records. This one's called Tonk Game, T-O-N-K. The cooler the push on the flip. 45 on Federal Records. Before that, also on Federal, Billy Gales with Ike Turner's Kings of Rhythm, I'm Tore Up. 56. Federal Records. Ike Turner mauling the guitar there. Billy Gales, normally drummer, up front singing on that one. Cletus Harrison before that, Go On Baby, 45 on Natural Records. I wish I could tell you something about Cletus Harrison. Texas, I believe, and that's about all I got for you. It's got the classic rock and roll in the groove on the flip. Another guy I can't tell you a whole lot about, Ernest Brooks and the Czars of Rhythm. Talking Off the Wall, 45 on Echo, gotta guess 56 or 57 on that one, but that's a guess. Hot Shot Love, we heard the Harmonica Jam, original 45 on Sun Records from 1954. From Hot Shot Love from Memphis, one man band, Cat. I don't know if he's one man band on that one, but he was not actually. But yeah, Billy Love is also on that one doing the vocals. Hot Shot Love, Wolf Call Boogie, 1954, Memphis. Bo Diddley before Hot Shot Love. We heard I Am Looking for a Woman, 1956, on Checker Records, 45, number 5, I believe, if I'm counting correctly, from Bo Diddley, depending on how you count them. And Willie Egan's and his orchestra, Come On, 45, on Mambo Records from 1955. And the intro at the top, Straight Flush from the Frantics. Seattle, 1959, Las Vegas grind style rock and roll intro, bacon fat esque honk from the Frantics. 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

Got a new Pig Rides record for you. Fabulous Cleveland, Youngstown, Ohio. Rock and roll. And what else? We'll see. We'll see as we go. Stick around, please.

This is Reverend Beatman talking to you. Look into my hypnotic eye. I want to tell you something right now. Something very important. Close your eyes. Listen to my voice. Stand up right now. Walk to your radio. Turn up the volume. And stay tuned for more surreal folk blues gospel.

John Olson. From Wolf Eyes, the insane man of trip metal. And you're listening to Asheville 103.3.

Just heard from Los Nikis. Los Nikis. N-I-K-I-S. From Spain. I want to say Madrid, but I could be wrong on that. I've forgotten. We heard Venganza, Vengeance, from the Sangre en el Museo de Serra EP. Came out on Monster, collected their first two 7-inches, 81 and 82, nifty gatefold packaging, and two hot-sounding records.

Before that, a bunch of 90s garage rock and roll punk rock. The Stitches with My Reactions from their 45 with You Tear Me Out on the Flip on Deadbeat Records. Stitches from Los Angeles area, sometimes Bay Area, California. Registrators before that, No-Fi, I Hate You, and They Really Do. 45 on Repent Records with Hotel California on the flip. Maybe some other time on that one. The Rip-Offs, Can I Come Over from Rip-Off Records number 3, 45. One-Sided Affair, the other song being Now I Know It's You. Teen Generate, Justin Black. 7-inch on Teenage Kicks. Not sure of the year on that. It's got the fabulous cover of Justine, the Don Harris and Dewey, Terry Don and Dewey cover on the other side of that record. And Loli and the Chonies, back to Rip-Off Records. We hear Makeout Party. Another one-sider, Straight Jacket Baby being the other track on that A-side, if you can call it that. March of 96, Loli and the Chonies, Makeout Party. 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This is tomorrow. Author of Grandma Joy and Me, A Journey of Healing. Brad Ryan, author of Grandma Joy and Me, A Journey of Healing, One National Park at a Time. 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So Brad Ryan will be here. A Journey of Healing, One National Park at a Time. Record Swap is coming, the annual Asheville FM Record Fair, Sunday, August 16th at Harris Cherokee Center here in Asheville. 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This record is Callie Malone. Prelude is the name of the track. Organ Dirges 2016 and 17 on Ascetic House.

Realize I didn't go all the way back in my back announcing before Loli and the Chonies. We heard from the 2x4s from Boston, Massachusetts. December of 79, Working Man Rock and Roll, Bridgeport Lathe, the name of that one. Came out as a single on a label called Bessemer Process. Beat that for a title. Bessemer Process Records. Henry Flint before that, Conga from the Graduation Collection on Superior Viaduct, which I believe is 75 to 70, 78, 79 in that area. Collecting Henry Flint's songs. And then Baby Please Don't Go, 45 on Parrot Records. Gotta be 65 on that one. Creedence Clearwater Revival started that long setback at 1023 with Commotion, 45 on Fantasy from 1969. That's the B-side to the, I believe it was a hit, Green River. Classic radio hit, if not a hit at the time. Probably was. Green River. We heard the flip to Green River Commotion. Creedence Clearwater Revival, I think probably a first on Baddest Jukebox. Maybe not.

All right, brand new music from Pig Rides. I love their demo, and I love a comp track that I have by them. Their vinyl debut, Demented Hardcore Punk from Cleveland, Youngstown, Ohio. Their early U.S. hardcore sounds, think Poison Idea maybe, crossed with some UK 82 Thunder. 5-song, 7-inch, 200 copies. Don't Sleep for Long. Came out about a month ago. Members of Sockeye, Muzzle, Kill the Hippies, some band called TV Drugs, Wild Wings. Those people make up Pig Rides. Here we go. We'll hear two from Pig Rides. New music here on Best Jukebox, Asheville FM.

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That's the show where you're bound to hear some punk and rock and roll, some sloppy sleaze, some slobber and rhythm and blues, 60s garage, team beat, music for the noise and boys, noise and girls and boys. Noise for the girls and boys, maybe we'll say it. Just heard new music from Pig Rides.

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Only here on Asheville FM where we have Shake Appeal.

0: The Grabbies from Verona, Italy. We heard Nothing and I Like It in reverse order from Hate Delirium, Messes With My Brain, LP on Proud to Be Idiot Bad Man Records from back in the late 90s, just before 2000, I believe. The Groinoids before that from Massachusetts, The Vault, Lost LP on Limited Appeal that came out in 1988. Songs that were written and never recorded by the Groinoids back in the early 80s. They got together and Mongoloid on vocals, Larry Kelly guitar, Big Daddy on drums, Billy O'Malley on guitar, Jay Snow on bass. Recorded in 88 with Tim O'Hare at Fort Apache in Dorchester, Mass. Brian Walsby did some nice artwork, and Limited Appeal, a great label, put it out. And it's 12 creepy songs that could only be made in Massachusetts. Before the Groinoid, some of the same people, many of the same people, in a band called Kill Slug from Western Mass in Boston, Massachusetts. We heard Make It Rain from their Answer the Call LP on Tang Records, one of the early Tang Records. Let's see what number it is. I forget. 13, maybe? That would make sense. Don't see the catalog number. Not that it matters. Killdozer before that. Run Through the Jungle from Intellectuals Are the Shoeshine Boys of the Ruling Elite on Touch and Go Records. Intellectuals Are the Shoeshine Boys of the Ruling Elite. Laughing Hyenas before that. Wild Heart from Life of Crime on Touch and Go Records. Recorded at Smart Studios in Madison, Wisconsin with Butch Vig, June of 1990. They're from Ann Arbor, Michigan. John Brannon, Kevin and Larissa Strickland, and Jim Kimball. And also from Ann Arbor, Michigan, a band called The Stooges. We heard Shake Appeal from Raw Power in 1973. Charged Up Roller Coaster Ride of an LP. Ann Arbor, just outside of Detroit, the sound of bad drugs and worse vibes on Raw Power. Record that Honey Just Won't Quit. Iggy Pop, James Williamson, and the brothers Ron and Scott Ashton began that set, right? Yeah, Pig Rides before that, but we talked plenty about that. New music from there. All right, Record Fair, Record Fair, Record Fair. It's coming. And I will tell you that if you want to put your business in front of more than 1,300 engaged music fans, the Asheville FM Record Fair returns Sunday, August 16th at Harris Cherokee Center, Asheville. 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It's always a fabulous time. It's been a huge hit over the last few years. You are tuned to Community Radio, Asheville FM 103.3. It is just about 11:30 p.m. on a Sunday. And you're tuned to a show we volunteers here. It is volunteer-powered radio station. 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
1: They're safe.

All right. We're running out of time here on Rebellious Jukebox. Just heard from Los Angeles' Grimly Forming, The Mirror from their split with Rolex on 11 p.m. Records, Convulse as well, I believe, from, I guess it was about 2 years back now. Still feels somewhat new to me because I play it an awful lot. But came out about 2 years ago. Nosferatu before that from Austin, Texas. We heard Under the Sun from their Fabulous Solution ALP. My copy on Toto Media Disease, but La Vida has reissued it, I believe, relatively recently. Necron 9 before that from last year as well, or the year before, or late in the year before. Not Me and Flower Child from People Die on Unlawful Assembly. SHIT, Imminent Destruction, they from Toronto, from For a Better World LP on Iron Lung. The Wiccans from Texas, In Pandemonium from the Fabulous Phase 4 LP, back to Unlawful Assembly for that. The DKs, Dead Kennedys, I Spy from Bedtime for Democracy on Alternative Tentacles. The Swankies, Lifestyle, started that set off with we heard Lifestyle from the Swankies from the Very Best of Hero collection on General Speech Records. Came out at least a year ago. The Go-Go Show, balancing a tasteful blend of incompetence and desperate earnestness. The Go-Go Show serves up a tune wreck for your approval. 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

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Vendors, get in touch. 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Please don't go anywhere. Plenty of fine programming all week here on Asheville FM. And I'll see you back here next Sunday for Rebellious Jukebox from 10 to 12 with yours truly, Roy Orr. Don't forget to kiss your baby goodnight.

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1: Blow.
0: 8, 9, 10, and then 11.
1: Hold up.
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Well, good morning. You're listening to California Dreamin', and I'm your host, Dr. Bob, and happy to be here this Monday morning. Hope everybody had a wonderful 4th of July weekend. I didn't do so much. Not really feeling so much in the mood these days, but definitely enjoying the World Cup and seeing the world come together in that way. It's a bit sentimental for me today. This is the last day for the Climate Buzz, the show I co-host with Brad Rouse. We're wrapping it up after 4 years and hundreds of guests. And California Dream is going to be expanding to 2 hours, and we're going to throw in some Zen to get your week off to a good start. 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Well, we started off with California Dreamin' favorite. That's Jack Johnson with Traffic in the Sky from his wonderful album On and On. We're listening right now to Bobby Ngannou from his album Still Reflections. We're listening to Sleepwalk. Kind of feels a little bit like I'm sleepwalking this Monday morning. Let's jump into our first set of music here on California Dreamin', and that we'd play some beach music. This is Algorithm with their song Beach Cruiser. Enjoy.

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Thanks so much for tuning in. And nice morning here in the mountains. Keeping it kind of cool after working with some heat last week. We just heard new release from Hannah Cohen. It was Mountain from the album Earth Star Mountain. Before that, Father John Misty with Goodbye, Mr. Blue from Chloe and the Next 20th Century. Brand new release from Ella Jane. It was Guard Dog from the album Spark Wheel. And we kick things off with Algo Rhythm with their song Beach Cruiser from the album Island. We're listening to the Tikiaki Orchestra with Black Sand Blue Sea from their album Stereo Exotique. 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Schedules and information are available at ncarboretum.org. Well, if you haven't heard yet, the show I co-host with Brad Rouse, The Climate Bus, is coming to a close today after 4 years and almost 200 guests and four co-hosts beyond Brad and I. We're wrapping things up for you and appreciate the show and all it was, and in addressing is what's one of the most important issues of our time, and so Climate Buzz coming up at 9 a.m. and I hope you can tune in. Well, we've got some more new releases coming your way, and I thought we'd start this next set off with a brand new tune from The Revivalist. This is Get It Honest. 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

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I'm your host, Dr. Bob, and happy to be here. Help get your week off to a great start. Just heard from George Harrison with his song, What is Life, from the 1970 album, All Things Must Pass. And this was the 2014 remaster. Blondie, keeping it in the 70s, with Dreamin' from the 1979 album, Eat to the Beat. And then a trio of new releases. It was Low Cut Connie with Palpitations from the album Living in the USA. Jungle with the great disco song The Way from the album Sunshine. And The Revivalist with their brand new song Get It Honest. And we're listening right now to The Killaways with their song, hang in there with me, RFTPBTPONR from the album Touch My Alien. Well, we're just about 12 minutes away from the Climate Buzz, the show I co-host with Brad Rouse that's committed to sharing with you the stories, the people, the science, the challenges, and solutions for a warming planet. We are wrapping it up today with the Climate Buzz. It'll be our final episode, and so we'll be kind of looking back on the show and bringing you all the latest Climate Buzz. So I hope you can tune in at 9 a.m. for the Climate Buzz right here on Asheville FM. We'll be coming back next week with a two-hour edition of California Dreamin'. And we're going to be exploring the nature of Zen in all its many facets, whether it's in Buddhism, whether it's in poetry, in nature, or science, or in all the ways that it comes to us. Excited to kick that off next week. And here at Asheville FM, we'll be kicking off our new calendar. So there'll be some new shows coming your way and some new surprises. You can go over to AshevilleFM.org and check it out on our calendar, which I think is ready to go. So let's jump into a little bit more music before we get to the Climate Buzz. And found you another new release to kick things off. This is Zach Gill, and he just released a new song called Undiscovered Country. Enjoy.

Well, that's it for the Climate Buzz. I mean, the California Dreamin', actually. Climate Buzz is coming up next. We just heard from John Hartford with his song Holding from the album Best of the Warner Years. Before that was Beans and Fatback with Ready featuring Chris Berry, and a brand new release from Zach Gill, Undiscovered Country. We're going to take it out with the Retroliners and their song Forbidden Surf Walk. Coming up next, the Climate Buzz, right here on Asheville FM.

0: Moving on, beneath the waves, a warning is rising from the planet's largest heat reservoir. The oceans are absorbing record levels of heat, revealing a climate shift that is unfolding beyond what the eye can see. Europe is facing one of its most severe climate emergencies in modern history. Over 2,000 deaths reported as Spain and France face record temperatures. In fact, it has overwhelmed healthcare systems, strained electricity and water supplies, and disrupted daily lives across several countries. Now, scientists are tracking a dangerous signal from the deep waters that could affect the weather, ecosystems, and billions of lives. The world's oceans have recorded their hottest June ever, with average sea surface temperatures reaching record levels. Scientists say that the rise reflects the continuing impact of climate change, with warming oceans becoming a major indicator of a changing planet. The heat is not staying at the surface. Warmer oceans can disturb marine ecosystems, damage coral reefs, and put pressure on fish populations that communities depend on for food and livelihoods. But the consequences stretch far beyond the coastline. Hotter oceans can fuel stronger storms by providing more energy to weather systems. In fact, they can also influence rainfall patterns, creating uncertainty for regions that are already facing extreme weather. Scientists are also watching the developing El Nino pattern closely, which is a natural climate phenomenon that is linked to warmer Pacific Ocean temperatures. El Nino can disrupt global weather patterns, affecting the rainfall.
1: 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Welcome to the Climate Buzz. I'm Bob Hanna.
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1: 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It's July 7th, 2026, and the current level of global carbon dioxide in our atmosphere is 430.15, up from 428.37 on this day in 2025. The Climate Buzz wants you to know that all opinions and words shared on the show are those of the people who speak them, and not the station or underwriters of the station. Well, good morning, Brad.
2: Good morning, Bob. Here we are.
1: That's the last time I'm going to read that.
2: Unless you have me as a guest sometime on your radio shows. This is the last Climate Buzz.
1: Brad is really sad to see this show go.
2: I'm
1: sad. I'm sad too. I'm feeling nostalgic.
2: I'm a little nostalgic and forward-looking. I was thinking about this. Is this the 20th anniversary or close to it of An Inconvenient Truth?
1: Is that right?
2: I'll look it up while I'm talking. But I know it's a memorable time in my life because when I saw
1: 2006,
2: I saw An Inconvenient Truth, something clicked in my brain about the long term, where we're headed, and the long term implications of where we're headed. And now 20 years ago. The projections, despite what some people say, the projections are mostly right on target from as far back as 2006 and even further back into the 90s and 80s. The projections are right on target about how much warming would occur. The science has gotten more exact. We've made some progress. But for me, 2006 started me on a process of sort of considering climate, because I'd always been an energy nerd, I'd always been interested ever since the Arab oil embargo of the 70s, and then studying energy professionally and being involved in energy analysis. And by 2006, I was no longer studying and doing energy professionally, but I was still very interested in it, theoretically or just one of my interests. Some people are interested in a lot of different things. I'm interested in energy.
1: Energy is fascinating.
2: And that started me on a journey of, by around 2012, I actually went to the Al Gore's training and followed it up out in San Francisco, the Climate Reality Project. Then in 2019, I was a mentor, and that's when you got into it, Bob. But the
1: Atlanta, yeah,
2: in Atlanta in 2019, and you know, with some luminaries there, including
1: little Noah,
2: Jamie Yeager was one of our little group.
1: Was he in our group?
2: He was in
1: at
2: our
1: that
2: group.
1: Time.
2: So, you know, he was there and got a good lesson on climate change and what's happening, but. You know, that whole thing was a process for me. I wrote, you know, in my book in that I published in 2022, Climate Warrior, talked a lot about that progression of...
1: that's when I just met you.
2: Doing this show was sort of, you know, I might have been involved more promoting my book and you know, but I got involved in this show. I thought that was a good vehicle. I got involved in the Duke Carbon Plan
1: in
2: 2022. And that sort of took a lot of my attention. So this is all part of, you know, this last 4 years. It's been great. It's
1: the journey.
2: Been great to know you, Bob, and to get to get a chance to talk every week to local people that are interested in climate. And, of course, I was doing the Energy Innovation Task Force, Blue Horizons Project locally all of that period of time. So this is part of a process, and I can say that, you know, I don't know how much time at my advanced age I have left, but
1: idea.
2: I don't consider letting up to be an option on the climate issue.
1: Yeah.
2: But
1: it doesn't feel like we have an option, you know, when you really understand it, it's really hard to walk away from. And I know there's a lot of important issues in the world that are like that, but you know, when you get your heart and connected to this and you know, if you know, not enough people act and what's going to come down the pipeline, you know, you just you know, you look for your ways to plug in and, you know, be a positive force and what we can do collectively to change things around. It was, you know, for me, I grew up just, you know, I just had this always special connection with nature. You know, I grew up on the Pacific Ocean of California and, you know, there was something about, you know, living near the ocean and that, you know, I fell in love in a sense with it. And

0: and say, wow, this is, when you start to put all the puzzle pieces together, you're like, you know, this is kind of apocalyptic, you know, if we don't slow this down, you know, and, you know, and it's already, you know, created just, you know, incredible amount of suffering for so many people. And, you know, then the irony of it all is for many people who, you know, barely use any energy on this planet, but yet, you know, because, you know, it,
1: because of our energy use, because of our
0: because the food, whole planet's heating, you know, or, you know, so it's not just, you know, it's not just, it's affecting the whole globe. So, right. And all the, you know, everything, all of life is right. being affected
1: it's,
0: by
1: it's,
0: this.
1: It's, and, you know, I don't know that I ever thought climate change was really the biggest, most pressing problem. Yeah. But what I did believe and still believe is that was the biggest problem that we seem incapable of doing anything about.
0: Mm-hmm.
1: That the efforts don't rise to the scale of the problem. For yeah. example, okay, now I grew up with the problem expressed in my and hammered into my brain in the 60s, 70s, 80s, the problem of communism. You know, the problem that we were going to be taken over by the Soviet Union and have to fight a nuclear war. That was a huge problem. That was an existential problem in the minds of so many people. And we were willing to spend incredible amounts of money. Just look at our defense budget. We would hardly need a defense budget if we didn't have this sort of boogeyman enemy, right. Real or not, that we... That we, and you know, we fought the war in Vietnam because of that boogeyman energy, the domino effect. What were we willing to spend to fight that existential threat? And then look at what we're willing to spend to fight the threat of climate change. It just, it's yeah. just mind-boggling how little, you know, we had a military-industrial complex. I guess they influenced, they were always the ones who were going to benefit the arms industries from. Yeah. Fighting communism, and so that yeah. was always a
0: lot of rich people benefited.
1: A lot of rich people war. Benefited, and only now do we have
0: a
1: rich people.
0: A lot of rich
1: now,
0: people
1: now the climate movement,
0: war.
1: We finally have some of our own rich people, but it's still not as much as the fossil fuel industry. You know, not the energy side of things.
0: Right, the corporate side of things.
1: The corporate side of things. There is a climate corporate yeah. side of things now because there are people involved in solar and wind and other kinds of energy, and it's getting to be big business. Well, you know, we've reported on that on the show over the last four, how much big business there is now in fighting for the climate
0: right.
1: future that we
0: need. How much you know, big business is in our politics that make it impossible to pass laws in order to do this, you know, and, you know, another part of I appreciate, and it was very much in the center of Atlanta, was, you know, a spotlight on climate justice, you know, and racial inequality, that is another massive issue that, you know, it's been so difficult to resolve in the biases that we have in our economic system, you know, that again, favor, you know, a certain group of people and corporate interest over marginalized people that are most impacted, that tend to live closest to some of the toxic fossil fuel and gas plants that and affected by pollution and such that, you know, is again another issue that, you know, were it a priority and were we to financially support it, you know, we could be in a lot different place. But, you know, the forces that make that impossible, you know, are still at play.
1: Well, and you know, it really does make sense. You know, you look at the impact of nuclear war. That's yeah. pretty much existentially devastating to the rich as well as to everybody else. In the case of climate change, you could certainly make the argument that the rich have the ability. I mean, everybody is affected equally.
0: Yeah.
1: Well, what
0: yeah,
1: that means,
0: I don't know if they're equally because, you know,
1: everybody's
0: the rich can protect themselves
1: well,
0: in ways.
1: Hear me. Everybody's affected. Let me just put this out there as an idea.
0: Okay.
1: Everybody's affected equally, but the rich, but everybody is not equal in their ability to protect themselves.
0: Right.
1: So it's going to get hotter for everybody. Food prices go up for everybody. Fires increase insurance rates for everybody.
0: Yeah. But if it doesn't affect people equally, then you know that's an issue, right? Because that's a big issue.
1: Well, it's
0: especially if our poorest, you know, people on the planet are you know,
1: they had.

0: nothing to do with it. They didn't cause the problem. They just are. So it doesn't affect people equally. Some people will be able to just skate by just fine.
1: Right.
0: And so there are certain people of privilege, including, you know, the current resident of the White House, who say, well, this is just not a big problem. We're going to be able to handle whatever kind of problem it is. You know, we've got other problems, like, you know, like Iran getting a bomb. That's a much bigger problem in their perspective. And, you know, it comes from their position of privilege, and my position of, I mean, I have a position of privilege too.
1: Right.
0: You and I both do in a sense of.
1: And you know, again, not across the board, but, you know, living in the country that we do is a privilege compared to, you know, the situation in many countries all over the world, if we take that global perspective on things. And, you know, it's been really hard to see, you know, the Trump administration come back into power while we've been doing this show. And and just what a joke they are, to be honest. And the lies that come out of that administration, and the way that they want to roll back environmental protections, and the ways that they want to dismiss climate change as a hoax, and the way that the media just lets them get away with it is, you know, and disgusting to me and to many others. And and, you know, there's so many issues on the table right now that, you know, I think it's been hard for the climate movement to rally around it. I think we're just trying to hang on there, you know, until we can get, you know, someone back in office that understands climate change and get us back on course. And, you know, obviously, you know, we appreciate, you know, what the Biden administration was able to do. But I think at that time, even we thought they're still not going far enough,
0: I don't think,
1: ways either. But,
0: well,
1: you know, in a politics of D.C., you know, you can only go so far. So, you know, as much as, you know, we'd like to see more, you know, they were working with the political reality of situations. And yet, you know, I'm still looking for, you know, the climate president who really comes in and kind of, you know, does what really needs to be done. And, you know, is that going to be AOC come 2020? 2028, right, is our next one. But, you know,
0: I mean, of course, I see
1: who really
0: who
1: takes
0: knows?
1: It I mean, seriously, I, you know, but it's hard with the politics of this day, and the how divided we are as a country is difficult, and the battles with media and social media that, you know, just blur what truth is. So, you know, and just create stupid arguments.
0: Right. And we get that pushback all the time. And of course, even when I did the climate reality training, they were talking about how do you deal with the denialism, with the counter arguments, and they're not even valid arguments. They're just stupid talking points that keep getting repeated and repeating. And you know, it's true. It's like, oh, if you were convinced that what you're saying is not true, would you change your mind about climate? And no, they'll just retreat to a different level of argument because their minds are fixed.
1: Right.
0: And they're going to find just anything that they can say, because behind it all is either they're a bot or they've just got some other agenda, like who's paying their salary and where are they getting their money to say what they say, because the overwhelming consensus of climate science is that it's not even overwhelming, it's almost unanimous consensus of climate science is this is real and it's us and it's bad and we need to do something about it.
1: And, you know, we know that, you know.
0: And we've talked about that.
1: Yeah, we've talked about it all, haven't we, Brad?
0: Yeah,
1: there's been so much to talk about.
0: Make a summary of it all.
1: There's so much to talk about, you know, and so many guests across all kinds of different fields and walks of life. We've had scientists and, you know, we've had activists and we've had educators and we've had, you know, just all types of folks here. EV experts, solar experts,
0: you know,
1: politicians,
0: battery experts, distributed energy, microgrid experts. People who are really into just the business of,
1: Oh, the consultants, the climate consultants that we've had over the years. And
0: we've had climate scientists. We had
1: Noah, Zeke, from Noah here, right here Housefather. In town. Yeah.
0: Look, he's Zeke Housefather.
1: Here. Oh, my goodness. There's one from the names. Yeah.
0: Who was a very, very well-known climate scientist. And
1: yeah, we had a few guests, too, from this nonprofit, what energy something network? Energy Savers Network, I
0: Energy
1: believe.
0: Savers that Network. I think we
1: went through a few, you know, had an opportunity for, you know, a number of those folks
0: to come on and
1: talk about the work that they're doing.
0: Yeah.
1: So I just want to give a shout out to that.
0: I guess, you know, every time I've been on the show, you've had somebody who could at least talk about Energy Savers Network. And of course, that, you know, you're asking me earlier what I was going to do on my Monday mornings without the show. And I, you know, with I started Energy Savers Network 10 years ago, along with Alice, my good friend, Alice Windham. We have been through many iterations. But one thing that happened 2 years ago has kept me really busy, which is that we went independent as an entity, and I took back over as executive director. And so,
1: because you were the wing of a nonprofit,
0: right? We were part of another nonprofit for a long time, and I was more just an advisor to the program and not as in
1: was that Mountain True? Were you with Mountain True?
0: That was our Greenbelt Alliance,
1: Greenbelt Alliance, that's right.
0: And they ran into some problems which we were able to extricate ourselves from those problems and become our own. Independent entity. And so, you know, that was,
1: we're losing you there on the mic there,
0: you know, just a way for us to,
1: it's how things change, right?
0: It's how things change. But then, you know, now I'm just working very, very, very hard on that, trying to resolve issues and like I've been working on, Bob, I've been working on a personnel manual for us to formalize how we have
1: getting your HR in order.
0: My HR in order, just getting it down on paper. So instead of, well, now how did we do that, Steffi? What were we saying we were going to do? So, well, if it's in the manual, then it's real. and otherwise, it needs to be a proposal to change the manual.
1: Yeah.
0: Not an exception.
1: And there's another guest of the year, Steffi Roche, you know, who's Roche with them.
0: She's been on a couple of times, I guess, and she's our director of operations. But Steffi was also for a long time, the chapter leader of Citizens Climate Lobby.
1: Yeah, which we featured many times on this show.
0: We had Don Krause on the show,
1: Jim
0: too.
1: Jim Tolbert, another one of those.
0: Citizens Climate Lobby. Mm-hmm. And Jim is now on the board of directors for Energy Savers. And he's gone into his own direction trying to work on, and we had a great conversation just a few weeks back with Jim here about what does it take for people's minds to change and to become much more, to get them to take personal action. And Jim's point is very, very good one that I came to many times when I wrote my book. I came to this point that regardless of what the policies are, regardless of what the government is doing, basically we don't solve the process of becoming independent of fossil fuels in our society unless individual people and businesses that use fossil fuels change what they do. You know, I mean, you reduce how much energy you use, which is what we do with Energy Savers. We help people who can't really help themselves reduce the amount of energy that they use.
1: You know, we've been willing to, you know, have a little controversy on this show too at times, you know, and that approach does bring up a little bit more. It seems more complex to me that there's part of it, you know, and again, the individual use part and change, I don't know. I guess when it's not wrapped into, you know, the way the system is oriented and addressing the system, and that is kind of just solely where you land, it just feels like it's missing a big point. And that, you know, has been a point of contention on our show between when we've come up into that argument too. But, you know, I'll just acknowledge that it's there.
0: Yeah.
1: And there's, you know, some truth and some challenge in each, you know, in that point of view.
0: Well, I mean, there's a certain certain reality.
1: It riles me up a little bit.
0: Right. I can see that, and it riles a lot of people up. And I think a lot of people have said that the focus on individual action is actually a ruse to keep us from taking global action. And I think that that is also true.
1: Yeah.
0: I mean, I think both things
1: it touches
0: can
1: on that.
0: True.
1: I agree.
0: I mean, it is in fact, even if somebody has to pay you to, like somebody says, well, here's an electric vehicle for free as long as you scrap your gas vehicle and send it to the dumpster.
1: Mm-hmm.
0: Okay.
1: Yeah.
0: You still have to do that. You know, it's like you have agency even if the economics that the system provides you. You know, if somebody is just such a fan of fossil fuels that they won't get off of fossil fuels for some strange, weird reason, or they just like old, you know, 60s Chevys and they want to drive around, and that only way to do that is with gas.
1: Yeah.
0: Well, you know, it doesn't matter what the government policy is. If they've got the means, they're still going to do that.
1: You know, and I've wanted and have made that argument on this show, you know, that those who do have, you know, the financial resources is, you know, maybe, you know, not just because, you know, it's at you're going to get a good deal right now in investing in, you know, solar or batteries or EV cars, but maybe go ahead and do it anyways. And maybe,
0: do it anyway.
1: You know, you know, it's not, you know, the best business decision because it costs you a little bit more than, you know, it's not at the bottom price, but you know it is doing something, you know, in line with what needs to happen with a green energy future. You know, so can you put the solar on your house? Can you afford a used EV car and get yourself
0: can
1: on
0: you
1: the
0: make
1: road?
0: It
1: and,
0: work.
1: Yeah,
0: maybe it's not the it best work. Way to invest your money, but you at least have some money to invest.
1: Right.
0: A lot of
1: for those folks that have that. I mean, a lot of folks that listen to the show, they don't have that at all.
0: No,
1: they don't have any
0: most
1: extra
0: people
1: money.
0: Don't
1: most
0: that.
1: People. So, you know, we know that, but many do.
0: So it has to be. It has to be. And so, you know, how do you? Yeah, in spite of the fact we don't have government policies, can we still make progress?
1: Yeah,
0: we have made a lot of progress, but we've had government policies that have. I mean, because there are a lot of things that, of course, action on climate, getting off fossil fuels. There are a lot of co-benefits. There are a lot of other reasons to do it besides the climate reason. I mean, we're so lucky, and it's been such an accomplishment of, if you look at our movement from a very large scale, we are so lucky. We have been so successful if you look at even the last 4 years or the last 20 years, from changing, we need to do these things because it's what's best for the planet, to we can justify doing these things because it's best for our pocketbooks. And regardless of what happens to the planet, I mean, it's better for our pocketbooks.
1: Better for our pocketbooks
0: to drive electric. It's better for our pocketbooks to, you know, use heat pumps instead of, you know, the technology has advanced to the point where
1: you can say that now.
0: You can
1: that
0: say that
1: it actually
0: now.
1: We is
0: couldn't
1: better.
0: Say it before. And
1: the affordability, or you know, again, there's no maintenance on an EV car, right? The heat pump is so much more efficient in how it operates in the house.
0: Right.
1: That these things, you know, just over the long haul are going to ultimately save you money.
0: Right. They're going to save you money. They're going to be a better investment in overall resources, but they do require money up front versus, you know, fossil fuels allow you to pay as you go. Mm-hmm. Which is why, you know, and you don't have any control of what the price is going to be.
1: Yeah.
0: And you pay as you go. And so you can get a spike in gas prices.
1: Right.
0: And believe me, we
1: know the instability of the oil market.
0: If we had not had the, I mean, when I was in the 70s, we were worried about running out of oil. That was the big worry. We were going to run out of oil.
1: Propaganda.
0: Well, I mean, it was just, you look at what oil is out there, you look at how much it costs to get, and you know, we had technological breakthroughs in fossil fuels as well. So fracking and all that kind of stuff.
1: On the natural gas, yeah.
0: Natural gas, the fracking and the fracking for oil, fracking for natural gas. Those things are technological advances too. So it's been cheaper and cheaper and cheaper to get energy. Energy is actually cheaper, a good bit cheaper than it was 50 years ago, just overall.
1: Well, let's go ahead and take our first break here on the Climate Buzz, and we'll be right back. And I hope you can stick with us out there. And you're listening to Asheville FM.

0: 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I'm Bob Hann, along with Brad Rouse in the studio today. And this is the Climate Buzz. 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Well, if you're just tuning in to the Climate Buzz, you're tuning in to the last show of the Climate Buzz. So we're so glad to have you listening in on our conversation today, and feel like we're going a little bit down some memory lane a little bit and remembering all that the show has been over the past 4 years and what's been almost 200 episodes.
1: Well,
0: in
1: it
0: those
1: should
0: 4 years.
1: Be actually more than 200.
0: Well, episodes. You know, we had some replays and some
1: That's
0: shows
1: true.
0: Where we didn't
1: that,
0: quite
1: we were on the air.
0: We didn't probably have 200 guests.
1: No, well, a lot of shows we just did ourselves, just like this one. You know,
0: that's
1: and,
0: true,
1: and so we definitely didn't have 200.
0: And guests. Occasionally, right?
1: We'd
0: play some reruns,
1: right.
0: of that
1: right.
0: sort. Yeah, right. Yeah. You, Brad has volunteered to go back through all the shows and figure out just all the different.
1: Try to create a little summary so you don't have to look
0: guests that we've had. Yeah, over the years.
1: So what you can do on the app.
0: Yeah. So I appreciate that. I'm busy collecting all the shows right now and downloading them into a file. So, you know, maybe our great-great-great-grandchildren will come across these audio files and say, wow, look at what Grandpa Brad did back in the day, you know? So that's the beauty of digital, right? It's going to last for...
1: Entirely possible, Bob.
0: end up in a time
1: sort of
0: capsule
1: strains
0: somewhere.
1: Strains the credulity, but... You know, I don't know if we would have believed the future that we're in now. And I don't mm-hmm. think, you know, let's talk about the future for a few minutes. And I was just looking at a couple of articles and trying to look forward. And I saw one commemorating the 250th that heat, drought, and fires disrupt the USA's 250th anniversary.
0: Yeah.
1: But we ain't seen nothing yet.
0: No.
1: So, you know, I think, you know, on the one hand, the climate situation is going to continue to deteriorate no matter what we do. And so just, you know.
0: England had its hottest June on record, 104 degree temperatures across most of Europe right. this summer.
1: And we had some records here in this country. And of course...
0: You know, the temperatures are going to be, it's going to take a while for them to come down, if at all. We're watching the ocean temperatures affecting affecting the currents, you know, that may or may not come back or look differently down the road, you know, and.
1: It only starts to get better when we get completely off of fossil fuels. I mean, that's, you know, we can slow down how fast it gets
0: right.
1: worse. And that's where we are now,
0: yeah.
1: is everything we do can slow the change.
0: Yeah. And hopefully you see that CO2 level global, you know, working its way back down. You know, wouldn't that be something?
1: That would be something.
0: We've been consistently at 430 and
1: right.
0: over and 430 in 2026.
1: If we did this another 4 years, we, you know, might be close to 450, 480 by the time we ended the show if we were doing this another 4 years. So you know, that's the underlying thing
0: and what our children and grandchildren
1: are going to inherit
0: this number that is going to be, you know, such a different world as and we how look, they adapt
1: as,
0: to it.
1: As we look back on the holiday that we just finished, this article goes on to say that we should be looking for a new independence, that we need to declare independence from fossil fuels.
0: Yeah.
1: And that's where, you know, I'd like to say in the future, I think that that's going to be something that globally, at least, and hopefully in this country, we move more and more to independence from fossil fuels.
0: Yeah, yeah. And you know, living in an interdependent way where, you know, we realize, you know, just how we all are connected
1: in a way. Depend on each other.
0: Depend on each other and take care of each other in a way that, you know, not just our U.S. citizens, but all beings, right. You know, beyond even the humans, you know, that need us to look out for them, you know, and by, you know, and you know, the thing about this, right, is solar, wind, EVs, batteries, geothermal, you know, they're no-brainers, you know, when you just study them for it and realize a world powered by these is so much better on every level, and but we have to kind of like, you know, you kind of rip like fossil fuels away from, you know, the big corporate interests that hold on to these, hold on to it in a way to say, you know, we can all generate our own solar, and we don't have to pay a big corporation a lot of, we can have it come right from the sun and power our lives.
1: Well, especially now with the battery technology that's out there, we certainly have that capability. Yeah. And, you know, another thing that's happening that hopefully will become real soon is this idea of balcony solar. So
0: I saw that people saw a post.
1: And I've seen, you know, that
0: just
1: that
0: put it right out there on your balcony.
1: You know, combine balcony solar with a battery, you'll actually be able to do way more balcony solar than if you don't have a battery. That's one of the things. I think in Utah now they have balcony solar, and that's starting to roll out. And in Germany and other places.
0: Yeah, it's like coming out like paper thin. Like it's just this kind of, you know, like kind of thin rollout, right. You know, kind of thing that, you know, you can you can get your power anywhere. The right. U.S. battery storage sets another record. This was this month that said, at least the first quarter 2026, the U.S. installed a record 3.3 gigawatts of battery energy storage in the first quarter of 2026, beating the previous first quarter record by 54%, with utility scale, commercial, and residential segments all hitting new highs. And California just brought online one of the country's first major 8-hour battery storage facilities. Right. It had only been typically up to 4 hours at this point, but now you know it's even going farther. So
1: we could really, that you just presented me with a rabbit hole. We could really go down, Bob.
0: You know, we got 20 minutes left of the climate buzz. How do we want to use it?
1: You know, but I don't think we ought to go there. Instead, where I want to go is.
0: Can I give one more good news before you kind of?
1: Well, there's a lot of good news out there.
0: Yeah. Well, you know, this, according to U.S. energy data that was released in June, renewable electricity production rose about 10% compared with the same time a year ago in 2025. Mm-hmm. Utility scale solar generation increased by roughly 20%, and summer demand growth is expected to be met almost entirely by solar and wind generation. So even with all the forces trying to slow this down, you know, we're seeing an upward trend in solar and battery development. And I saw something about Denmark, I think it was, with geothermal empowering their country, that they have found ways, you know. And, of course, we've talked about China a lot here, too. And
1: well,
0: and China is,
1: I think, leading the...
0: And Australia. Shout out to Australia, too.
1: If you look at where the world population, interesting map I saw, world population graphed against longitude, how far away most of the world population lives south of us in terms of distance from the equator, either.
0: Yeah.
1: And that's the area where solar is works all year round. You know, you get much further, like Florida or Mexico or, the islands of the Caribbean or North Africa. Those are areas of the world where solar is something that works all year round. And most people live in areas where solar works all year round.
0: Well, they said something about the Sahara Desert. If we did a solar project in the Sahara Desert, you could, and you know, have, you know, get it all
1: only out. 1% of the Sahara Desert would power the entire planet.
0: 1% of the Sahara Desert, which is completely void of life. It's just a bunch of sand in many places. And yeah, it would do that.
1: Right. And actually, what one of the other things that happens is you take a place like the Sahara and you put solar panels on it, all of a sudden you improve the conditions for life,
0: right,
1: by creating shade,
0: right,
1: where shade is something that's extremely necessary for life in those places. And solar allows you to create shade. And all this argument about solar destroying land is totally wrong. It's the opposite. Solar makes land more productive.
0: And California is putting solar panels on their irrigation canals. So it's slowing down the evaporation of water. And, you know, just makes perfect sense, you know, to there's all places to put these panels everywhere. So
1: I do want to, you know, when we're talking about the, you know, so many people can extol the growth of solar and wind and how much of a percentage of our electricity supply is coming from it. But other people who are trying to downgrade our progress will say something to the effect of, yeah, but electricity is only 20% of energy demand. And so even if you totally electrify electricity, you've got the other 80% of energy demand to go.
0: I'm not sure I've heard that before.
1: No, and it's true. In fact, it was something I was just reading this morning that there's something I want to say one last time, because it's been a topic, but it was some articles from Michael Barnard, who is a very good analyst on the energy transition, one of the best, probably the best analyst on the energy transition I've seen. His name is Michael Barnard, and you can look up his articles. He's a little bit nerdy and techie. He consults with governments and this sort of thing, but he points out that it is true, 20% of what's called final energy demand is electricity. And the COP project, and electricity is the only energy demand, pretty much only energy demand, or the most viable path towards the future is for electricity's share of energy demand to grow to 100%, while the renewable share of electricity also grows to 100%. So it's talked about this many times, but electrify the grid, that's renewable share, or green the grid. So we get rid of coal and oil producing electricity and gas.
0: Gas.
1: Okay. We green the grid and we electrify everything, which means that the electricity share has to go from 20% to 100%. But there's a problem in that, and there's a goal that is going to be discussed in the COP31 that Barnard was reporting on in an article today. COP31 is going to be taking place in November in Turkey, and it's the next council of meeting on climate change. And they've adapted a goal, which is 35 by 35, which is 35% of final energy demand produced by electricity by 2035,
0: okay,
1: up from 20 today. So you think, oh, but still you're only at 35. Which is true. But that, I mean, if you think about it, that means, you know, who's using all the fossil fuels? It's the stuff we buy. It's the cement. It's the
0: plastics.
1: It's the plastics. It's the transportation of goods, not just the transportation.
0: The oil tankers.
1: You know, oil tankers and 12% of energy demand. Some large percentage of energy demand is just fossil fuels powering stuff to move fossil fuels around. And you get rid of that when you go to locally produced solar and wind and batteries and geothermal and that sort of thing, and nuclear, you know. Those things go away. So 35 by 35 is the goal. But Michael Barnard makes a point that the 20% is really a misnomer, because the 20% of global energy uses electricity, the 35%, that's final energy demand. That's energy demand you can count. But there's another component, there's another way of looking at energy demand, which is useful energy. And if you look at how much energy is actually useful, then electricity's share is not 20 today. It's more like 40, okay, mm-hmm. or more. And maybe 50% of useful energy demand. Why is that? And that's because all of the losses that take place in the energy system occur in the fossil fuel part. There are very few. The electricity is so much more efficient at producing final work. For example, if I convert from an electric car, from a gas car to an electric car, I use way less energy. Okay, so the electricity use doesn't grow nearly as much as my overall final energy demand goes down, because there's when a gas car runs, it is so much of the energy is lost in terms of the inefficiency of the gas motor, whereas the electric motor is much more efficient.
0: Yes.
1: The electric motor would be three times as efficient. Heat pump versus oil heat or gas heat is far more efficient in terms of final energy use. So far more efficient in terms of useful energy. I get much more useful energy. And so it's a way that the fossil fuel use industry discourages us by focusing on final energy demand, not on useful energy. They discourage us to think we're so far away from the goal, when really we're much closer to the goal. We're not close to the goal, but we're way closer. We're probably more like 40% of useful energy is provided by electricity, and over half of electricity is provided by carbon-free sources right now, half.
0: It's definitely an upward trajectory, and
1: not as far upward as they make you think.
0: Well, and we're particularly U.S. centric in what our understanding is, but we can look to other nations too who are seem more committed to making that transition.
1: Right.
0: It's happening in other places in the world where its citizenry and its politics of sorts is more in line with it, not completely, right? And I'm not sure there's any country that's ahead of their targets, at least major countries, when it comes to the goals that were made under the Paris Climate Agreement.
1: But
0: our neighbors up north, Canada, it got mired in the tar sands projects other ports that, they're not going to, so many countries are saying, well, I don't think we're going to make those goals that we met. But at the same time, there is an upward trajectory that provides a degree of hope that, we're going to figure this out. Maybe it's going to take some time.
1: It's going to take some time, no doubt.
0: A lot of time. And unfortunately, a lot of people are going to suffer, the slower we go, the greater impact that this is going to have. The most recent European heat waves in June, right? Thousands of people lost their lives because of those heat waves, fueled, made 3 to 5 times worse by climate change. The scientists can do that analysis now and tell us what.
1: And Europe heat is so far north.
0: Yeah.
1: So far north that they probably thought, well, why would we ever need air conditioning?
0: Right. Well, they didn't.
1: They didn't. Mm-hmm. And now it's just like people who've been in Asheville for a long time can remember when we didn't really need air conditioning that much here in Asheville. And now temperature hasn't gone up that much, but somehow or another, we now really need it.
0: Yeah,
1: to get by. It's not only the temperature, but it's also the humidity.
0: Yeah,
1: because the temperature humidity index gets so high, you got to have air conditioning to keep your house dry, keep the humidity low.
0: We've got to take our final break. Okay. Final break.
1: Let's
0: here on the Climate Buzz. 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

0: 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I'm Bob Hann, along with Brad Rouse in the studio, and we've been committed for 4 years to bringing you all the latest Climate Buzz. 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Well, Brad, as I think about the waning moments of our show today, you know, yeah. I think of all the people that, you know, have supported us and been part of this along the way. We started back 4 years ago with Walker Sproul joining us.
1: She was one of our founders.
0: Yeah, yeah. She knew how to give you a hard time, didn't she?
1: We were coming from different camps, I think, in the climate movement to some degree.
0: Oh, yeah.
1: And that was brought out in our discussions, and they're fun discussions.
0: I always wanted a climate justice voice, you know?
1: Yeah.
0: And to bring that perspective into this, because, you know,
1: and she
0: I think
1: was very,
0: it's invaluable.
1: Very yeah. good at that.
0: Of course, she's got her own show on Asheville right. FM on a different day of the week. But and then after Walker, last week we had Kelly Sheehan, or actually we had Maddie Koch. She was part of Appalachian Voices and a young activist. But she was also with Child when she started our show. And we knew we wouldn't have her long, but
1: she stuck it out for a good while, and it was a good voice to have.
0: Mm-hmm. And then we invited Kelly to be a guest on the show after Maddie had dropped off. And Kelly at the time was the director, the national director for energy at Sierra Club. Little did she know that her life would change in many ways in the course of the show, where she'd end her time with the Sierra Club and begin her work more in a consulting role. And what a gift to have Kelly and, you know, just her experience and the guests that she brought on the show over those years was just remarkable.
1: Yeah.
0: And
1: then we've had Lisa Raleigh.
0: Lisa Raleigh, another guest who decided to come on afterwards.
1: She just said she had such a heart for radio that she would be thrilled to come on, and she did it. Things got pretty busy with Riverlink.
0: Executive director of Riverlink.
1: Yeah.
0: And she just did a TEDx talk at the local Asheville TEDx talk. And of course, you know, Lisa was with us through the whole Hurricane Helene, journey, which, you know, just this show felt even more relevant because, you know, part of climate change is responding to emergencies and understanding the complexity,
1: and then learning
0: that
1: to
0: is emergencies,
1: be more
0: right?
1: resilient,
0: yeah,
1: and see what went wrong, realize, have the imagination to know that this is not the last time that mm-hmm. something like this might very
0: no,
1: well
0: it,
1: occur.
0: It was such a wake up call, right?
1: A wake up call that
0: how do we prepare for the
1: we're
0: future?
1: We're not the climate haven that maybe we thought we were here in Asheville, because we're at such a high sea level that ends up being not nearly the protection. Well, when it comes to our topography,
0: it turns out from flooding and landslides, and potentially wildfires and any doubts, you know, those are all potential threats in this community. But definitely flooding and the landslides that come from heavy rains and monsoon-like weather is, beyond impactful, and, you know, still many communities still trying to respond from that. So. Thank you, Lisa, Kelly, Maddie, Walker.
1: We've had other volunteers from the station come in and help us from time to time, help us run the board when you couldn't be here.
0: Jim Meyer, Buffalo Mike has been in here. Dave Hollister was my co-host for a while. Will Harlan stepped in and did some shows with me.
1: And just the support of the station overall.
0: Exactly.
1: To be able to do this kind of thing and set us up for what your future is going to be, to continue to, at this hour, do what you're planning to do.
0: Yeah. Well, and, you know, you've kind of circled around it a little bit, is, you know, bringing people information and inspiration to, you know, where this all starts. And that's in our minds, you know, and in our hearts, and how we can deal with our own suffering, how we can find something that already exists within ourselves, that in some ways is the spirit of Zen, that there's this interconnectedness, that there's this love, there's this inner peace and joy that we can tap into, that we can kind of, you know, particularly in our culture that's so influenced by capitalism, you know, and as kind of the primary way that our minds have been shaped, you know, how can we find something different within us, a different mindset that, you know, I hope on some level, right, becomes, you know, this interconnected love for life, for the planet, for people, that would make us, in a way, you know, want to do not to harm it, not to cause more suffering in the world, and to find something deep within ourselves that can make a huge difference. So I'm going to be leaning a bit on my psychology background and bringing those elements. And I thought I was going to do a separate show instead of the Climate Buzz, instead of expanding California Dreamin' for 2 hours. And that's probably going to come down the road. I got a little nervous about stepping into another committed hour.
1: You need a co-host.
0: So I'm gonna ease into it right now, but we're gonna get that started next week, and you know, and along with the whole new calendar of Asheville FM kind of switches over at this point, and so there's gonna be some new shows coming up on Asheville FM, and so things keep
1: Stay
0: changing,
1: tuned.
0: Brad. Things
1: Stay
0: keep
1: tuned.
0: Changing, and thank you so much,
1: Bob's
0: Brad.
1: Bob's still going to be here.
0: Yeah, Brad, thank you so much for your commitment to the Climate Buzz, to your commitment to the climate movement. Just everything you brought to this show was, you know, I learned so much from you, and you know, I hope we can
1: cross paths.
0: Yeah,
1: we will. I'm sure we will.
0: I'm sure we will.
1: But we're going to collaborate on documenting all this stuff.
0: It will be strange not to see you across the way there. So,
1: right.
0: Well, thank you so much, Brad, for all you did.
1: I really appreciate your leadership. This is your, you know, the thank you for bringing me in and allowing me to participate with you and in the radio show for an hour every week.
0: And thank you all
1: Thanks
0: out
1: to
0: there
1: the
0: who's
1: listeners.
0: Listening. Yeah, the listeners and tuning in, and we appreciate so much.
1: Absolutely. Everybody that listened and people said, hey, Brad, I heard you on the radio.
0: That's right.
1: It happens.
0: Well, we got to go, but coming up next on Asheville FM is Democracy Now! With award-winning journalist Amy Goodman right here on Asheville FM. 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
2: From New York, this is Democracy Now!
3: Climate disasters are becoming more frequent, more destructive, and more costly. And the World Meteorological Organization has warned we ain't seen nothing yet.
2: At least 25 people have died from extreme heat in New Jersey alone over the weekend, following a heat wave that enveloped the eastern half of the United States. And in Europe, thousands of excess deaths have been linked to record temperatures. We'll speak to writer David Wallace Wells. His latest essay for the New York Times Magazine, We Need to Retrofit the Planet. The heat wave proves it. Then prosecutors charge a former U.S. Olympian canoeist with a felony for touching the peeling paint of the algae-infested reflecting pool in Washington, D.C.
4: Today is about accountability for damaging a national resource, a national treasure, and that is the reflecting pool.
2: We'll speak to David Hearn's lawyer, Norm Eisen, President Obama's ethics advisor, about the vandalism charges Also about birthright citizenship and Eisen's challenge to the Paramount Warner Brothers Discovery merger. And finally, a New York City Council staff member has been released after 5 months in custody at the ICE immigration jail named Delaney Hall in Newark, New Jersey.
5: Thank you so much. You saved my life in many ways. Thank you.
2: All that and more coming up. Welcome to Democracy Now!, democracynow.org, The War and Peace Report. I'm Amy Goodman. Millions of Iranians have attended funeral services for Supreme Leader Ali Khamenei and four members of his family assassinated by the U.S. in February. Joining the funeral were three of Khamenei's sons who had not been seen since the U.S. and Israel launched the war. A fourth son, Ayatollah Mujtaba Khamenei, has been named new supreme leader and remained out of public view. Ahead of the funeral, President Trump told Axios negotiations with Iran will remain paused until at least July 9th and that, quote, neither side will shoot at the other. Israeli forces have bombed parts of Lebanon in a fresh violation of the U.S. brokered agreement to end the attacks that Israel signed in June. Israel's most recent strikes targeted Nabatea in southern Lebanon, killing at least four people. There are also reports of Israeli drones flying over the coastal city of Tyre. On Sunday, the Israeli Prime Minister Benjamin Netanyahu claimed without evidence that some Christian villages in southern Lebanon have asked to be annexed by Israel. In Yemen, dozens of people are dead following an outbreak of fighting between Yemen's internationally recognized government, Houthi rebels in Hodeidah, a province near the strategic Bab al-Mandab Strait on the Red Sea. The violence began Friday when Houthi fighters used snipers, drones and artillery to attack government positions. A Yemeni minister says more than 50 Houthis were killed in a counterattack. On Sunday, the British military said a cargo ship came under fire off the coast of Yemen in the Red Sea. No group claimed responsibility, but the Houthis are active in the area and had previously threatened to renew attacks on ships. Israel's military continues to attack the Gaza Strip in further violations of the U.S. brokered October ceasefire. Earlier today, two people were killed and 15 injured when Israel struck a tent housing displaced Palestinians in Al-Mawasi, an area Israel previously declared a humanitarian safe zone. Another attack on Khan Yunis struck a vehicle, killing two Palestinians. Meanwhile, Israel's security cabinets approved the construction of 13 new settlements in the occupied West Bank. The International Center of Justice for Palestinians condemned the announcement, writing, quote, "This is a deliberate strategy to reshape the geography and demographics of the occupied Palestinian territories, entrenching annexation and deepening Israel's unlawful occupation in clear violation of international law," they said. The family of the prominent Palestinian doctor, Hassan Abu Safia, says his health has sharply deteriorated after more than 555 days in Israeli prisons. Dr. Abu Safia had served as a pediatrician and director of the Kamel Adwan Hospital in northern Gaza until he was abducted by Israel in December of 2024. He's been held without charge ever since. In a video message, Dr. Abu Safia's son Elias says his father shows clear signs of torture and medical neglect during a recent meeting with his lawyer in which Dr. Abu Safia described being beaten with a hammer.
6: My father was unable to breathe. My father was unable to speak. His face was disfigured from the marks of torture and pain, especially after the last court session held in Jerusalem at the Supreme Court. We still call out, plead and appeal and beg to all the free people of the world and to everyone with an atom of humanity in their heart to save my father's life before it's too late.
2: Palestinian officials say Israeli attacks have killed about 1,700 healthcare workers in Gaza since October 2023. At least 83 medical workers remain in Israeli prisons. In Greece, residents of Thessaloniki have been ordered to remain indoors with their windows shut after a fast-moving wildfire engulfed a recycling plant, sending toxic smoke over the city. This comes as hundreds of firefighters battle wildfires in Portugal and Greece following a record-shattering European heat wave that's already been blamed for thousands of heat-related deaths. Here in the U.S., at least 25 people are dead due to extreme heat and humidity after a massive heat dome brought record temperatures to the central and eastern U.S. over the 4th of July holiday. Some 185 million people and more than half of U.S. residents were under heat alerts over the weekend, with extreme weather forcing the cancellation of Independence Day events in states from Alabama to Connecticut. We'll have more on the extreme heat wave with David Wallace Wells. Meanwhile, Super Typhoon Bavi has brought devastating 175-mile-per-hour winds and storm surge to the Pacific Ocean, U.S. territories of Guam and the Northern Mariana Islands. The headline of David Wallace Wells' piece in the New York Times Magazine that we'll talk about is we need to

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They're open every day at 697 Haywood Road in West Asheville. I am Jeff Andrews, and this is The Infinite Fretboard. Thank you so much for tuning in. This is the show that explores all kinds of interesting, fun, inspiring, and amazing guitar playing. And we throw in a few other fretted instruments from time to time. So there's always surprises. I want to say that this is going to be the last Monday show for the Infinite Fretboard. The schedule changes every 6 months here at Asheville FM, and next week we start the new schedule, and my show will be on Saturdays from 1 to 3, and someone else will be filling this spot. So mark your calendars. So it'll be this Monday, and then next Monday there won't be the Infinite Fretboard, but the first one starts on that following Saturday. So not this coming Saturday, but the next one. All right. I do thank you for tuning in. It is great to be here this morning. We're going to start off with some vintage blues from Darby and Tarleton. This one's called Heavy Hearted Blues.

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I'm Jeff, and this is the Infinite Fretboard. Thanks for tuning in this morning. We just heard a short set of acoustic music. That last one was Crosby, Stills, and Nash doing Everybody's Talking. That was from the 2006 box set called Crosby, Stills, and Nash Expanded Edition. It's an interesting song that, you know, there's different versions of it out there. And I never thought about what it was about until a longtime friend passed away several years ago. And a few of us got together and had a little memorial, and we played this song. And after listening closely to it, it seemed like that's what it was about. Very fitting for the occasion. Before that, we heard Jake Workman doing Down in the Dirt from the Landmark album. That's from 2019. We started that set with Darby and Tarleton doing Heavy Hearted Blues. And that's from a compilation album called A Rough Guide to Slide Guitar Blues, which has a lot of really cool old early recordings on it. We're going to kick it up a notch now and get into some electric music. I do want to let everybody know that the Infinite Fretboard does have a Facebook page. Just search Infinite Fretboard on Facebook. We also have an email address, infinite.frets@gmail.com. If you have any requests, comments, suggestions, or anything, or just want to say hey, pop me an email. All right, well, let's get right on to some more music. This one is an old tune called 44, which had a long evolution, but it started off as a piano tune from the 1920s. And this one, and it was really made famous in 1954 by Howlin' Wolf. This particular version is by Derek Trucks from his Out of the Madness album. You might hear some Jimmy Herring on this one too, because they're good buddies and they play on each other's records a lot. At this time, this is what's really amazing after you listen to this, is that Derek was 18 years old when this was recorded back in 1998. It's pretty amazing.

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We bring individuals or bands into our little studio, clear out some space, set up some microphones, bring in a team of people, and broadcast it live over the air for you. If you haven't heard that before, it's worth tuning in for. We just heard, for that little break, Bela Fleck and the Flecktones doing Earth Jam from the Outbound album. That was Bela Fleck on the banjo and Victor Wooten on the bass. Before that, David Bowie did Scary Monsters from the Scary Monsters album. That was from 1980. That was Robert Fripp on the guitar, and that's got to be one of the strangest solos I've ever heard. Very creative and cool. Started off that set with Derek Trucks, 18-year-old Derek Trucks, doing Out of the Madness, the album Out of the Madness, the song 44, best known from Howlin' Wolf's 1954 version, originally a 1920s instrumental piano tune. Okay, well, we're going to get into some more stuff. We're going to change gears again for this next set, and we're going to kind of jump around a bit and do some different types of things. But I think I may switch around the order that I thought I was going to do, because I think it'll just flow better that way. So we're going to start off with some Django Reinhardt from his Memorial album. That was released in 2006 from older recordings. This first track is going to be called Song de Autumne, I think. I assume that means autumn song. And we'll just get right into it.

And background there fading out, that's Donna Hopkins doing Free to Go. And it's almost time for me to go. We're running out of time again. This hour's fly by so fast. It's been great being here with you today. For that, we heard Jazz Is Dead doing Scarlet Begonia's Grateful Dead tune. In the background, you're hearing Fleetwood Mac, Albatross. Before Donna Hopkins, we heard Adrian Belew doing Whatever, and that was with Les Claypool from Primus on the bass. That was Adrian's 15th solo album. And before that was some amazing bass from Charles Berthand, the song and the album called This Is Not AI. Started off that set with Django Reinhardt doing Song de Autumna from Memorial. As I said, this is Fleetwood Mac in the background. Albatross. Want to remind everybody again that this is my last Monday show doing the Infinite Fretboard. The Infinite Fretboard will be moving to Saturdays and expanding to 2 hours. So there'll be no show on the 13th. The new 2-hour show is going to be 1 to 3 on Saturday starting on the 18th. Thank you so much for tuning in today. Stay tuned for live transmission with Kat coming up in about 1 minute. 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

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Tonight, Woody Wood and Abe Reed of the Blue Rags are at the Great Eagle patio stage. Mashup Mondays is at One World West. Tim Fisher Quartet is at Little Jumbo. 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Bellows, Terror Pigeon, Slow Packer, and Sophia Corrine are at Static Age Records. Sanders, Boyd, Page, and Hall are at Little Jumbo. Etta's Christmas in July Bluegrass Jam is at Etta's Hideaway. On Wednesday, July 8th, Crimson Hibiscus are at the One Stop. Latin Night Wednesdays at One World Brewing West. Grass Underground is at One World Brewing Downtown. DJ Curtain Call is at Fleetwoods. The Bug Club, Gollum, and Finger Foods are at Static Age Records. Bourbon and Beats with Ace Bentley and PTP are at The Pulp. Old Time Jam is at Jack of the Wood. Anders Thompson is at the Double Crown. Swing Asheville Dance Night is at Banks Avenue. Sam Taylor are at The Meadow at Highland Brewery. The concert and entertainment calendar airs every day at 12:03 and 6 p.m. Tune in then or visit www.ashevillefm.org to keep up to date on what's going on around town. 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My name is Kat. This is Live Transmission. Thanks to Jeff for another great edition of Infinite Fretboard. And my show neighbor is moving to Saturdays. You can catch him here on 103.3. It's a two-hour show from 1 to 3. I'm going to double-check that time because I just found out about it. And you're listening to Live Transmission, and I'm here until 2 o'clock.

You're listening to Live Transmission here on Asheville FM. That was Allison Taylor with Wishes. Before that, we heard from David Kilgore, the Heavy Eights, and the song was Smoke You Right Out of Here. Proto Martyr with The Chuckler, and Suicide started us off with Dream Baby Dream. 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

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That was Bunker Buster with Anise Del Mono. Slow Dive with Sugar for the Pill. Drug Dealer and Kate Bollinger with Pictures of You and Baduku. I'm not sure. B-O-D-I-K-H-U-U with Obrigado Brazil. Programming. 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

That was the Raconteurs with Only Child, Kavinsky with Night Call, Solance with La Californie, and The Bats with Miss These Things. Start off the set with The Clinging, Too Much Violence off Anthology. My name is Kat. 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

You're listening to live transmission here on 103.3 Bon Iver with For Emma. Before that, we heard from Dargs with Lose Tune featuring Moses Boyd. The Sea and Cake jacking the ball off of their self-titled record. The American Dawn with Her. And start off the set with Spectrum, How You Satisfy Me off of Soul Kiss. 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Lazy Diamond and Strange Magic are open from 6 p.m. to midnight, Thursday through Saturday. The Lazy Diamond also accommodates private events. More information is available at the Lazy Diamond's Facebook page. My name is Kat, and I'm here until 2 o'clock, so stick around.

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That was Dead. That's D-E-H-D with Bad Love. And we heard from Bunny with Time Walk, Eliza with Anyone Else, and start off the set with Animal Collective, Summertime Clothes. Food sovereignty is the right of all peoples to healthy and culturally appropriate food processed through sustainable methods and their right to define their own food systems. Southside Community Farm is growing Black food sovereignties in Asheville's Southside neighborhood through Black-led farming, youth education, free distribution, and community connection. To learn more and donate, go to southsidecommunitygarden.org. You can also follow along on social media at Southside Community Farm. 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

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Billy Bragg's Scholarship is the Enemy of Romance off of Reaching to the Converted. Pete Townsend with Save It for Later. And we heard from Chris Spedding with Video Life off of Guitar Graffiti. 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

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Pavement with Summer Babe, Winter Version off of Slanted and Enchanted. And that record is, if you want to feel old like me, is 34 years old. Also, the Guided by Voices record is 31 years old. It's crazy. Also, older band Superchunk with their latest record, No Hope, off of Song in the Keys of Yikes. You're listening to live transmission.

King Khan and the Shrines with Welfare Bread. Before that, we heard from Charlie Magiera with The Girl Who Was Frightened of Ashtrays. My name is Kat. This has been Live Transmission. My time is almost up for today. Stick around. Coming up next is Ian with Selectica at 2. Come back every Monday, 12 to 2 for Live Transmission. Also, Jeff from Infinite Fretboard, who is normally 11 to noon on Monday, is moving to Saturdays 1 through 3. And we're going to have a brand new show next week starting. Keep it locked right here on 2 103.3.

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Hello, everybody, and thank you for tuning in to Solectica. Started things off there with an extended music intro, a lot of vocals in it, so waiting for the opportunity to jump in here and let you know the name of the show is Solectica. My name is Ian. I play timeless and soulful grooves for you every Monday 2 until 4. Thank you, Kat, for live transmission. When I'm done here today at 4, I'm handing it over to Josie for the Spectrasonic sound system. So we got your Mondays locked in. I'm glad to have you along with us. Things are cooling off this week, and I hope you had a happy and safe 4th. Hopefully you caught some fireworks, ate some bad food, and don't feel any the worse for it on Monday morning. Welcome back to your Monday routine, everybody.

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Tonight, it's Woody Wood and Abe Reed of the Blue Rags at the Gray Eagle Patio Stage. Mashup Mondays is at One World Brewing West, and the Tim Fisher Quartet plays at Little Jumbo. Tomorrow, Tuesday, July 7th, the Galantines are at the One Stop, Clouds of Delusion at One World Brewing West, Bellows, Terror Pigeon, Slow Packer, and Sophia Kareen are playing at Static Age Records. Sanders, Boyd, Page, and Hall will be at Little Jumbo, and Ada's Christmas in July Bluegrass Jam at Ada's Hideaway. Wednesday, July 8th, it's Hump Day. Everybody needs an excuse to go outside of the house, so here's yours. Catch Crimson Hibiscus at the One Stop. Look for Latin Night Wednesday at the One World Brewing West. Grass Underground at One World Brewing Downtown. DJ Curtain Call at Fleetwood's, The Bug Club, Golem, and Finger Foods will be at Static Age Records, Bourbon and Beats with Ace Bentley and PTP at Pulp, Old Time Jam at Jack of the Wood, Anders Thompson at the Double Crown. It's Swing Asheville Dance Night at Banks Avenue, and Sam Talo at The Meadow at Highland Brewing. 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

So glad you would tune in today for Solectica. I'm here every Monday from 2 until 4. My name is Ian. Glad you would spend a little bit of afternoon time with me today listening to timeless and soulful grooves from the past, the present, and the future. Stick around today at 4 o'clock. It's the Spectrasonic Sound System with your DJ, Joe C.

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Hi, my name is Josie, and this is my show, Spectrasonic Sound System, here with you every Monday from 4 to 6. Thank you for another phenomenal show, Ian. 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Hope you're all having a good day. I'm in an interesting mood right now. This is Emile Richards and Paul Beaver with Emerald May, a full of psychedelic and electronic moog, released by Glass Arc Music. Hey, I have a lot for you until 6 o'clock. 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

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It's hard to be a human, and we can't do it alone. Whether you're facing mental health struggles, emotional distress, alcohol or drug use concerns, or just need someone to talk to, the 9888 Suicide and Crisis Lifeline is available to you 24 hours a day, 7 days a week. 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You know, something I've been thinking about lately is like, why it seems like suddenly so many people want to be therapists. Like, I don't think ever in my life have I known so many people that either are therapists or are pursuing that as a career. And I just find it to be interesting. I have many thoughts and feelings about it, but mostly I just find it to be very interesting. And the motives behind it. Just something I think about from time to time. Not a bad thing. I'm not saying it's a bad thing. We need good therapists in this world. Anyway, we just heard Pit Proud, the track Adrenaline and Richard. It's had a track there released by Polydor. Charlotte Walters with Angel of Sin of a Fleur du Pavard Bleu, released by Pave. Rapade. However you wish to pronounce it. Robert Wyatt, Araco. Self-titled release there, put up by Rough Trade. Prior to that, Karosh Yagmai, Wenyeshe, off of Back from the Brink, pre-revolution, psychedelic rock from Iran, 1973-79, off of Now Again Records. And the Yellow Pages started off that set for us with Never Put Away My Love for You. Off of the Yellow Pages, Volume 1, released by Star Entertainment Limited. This is Matching Mole, Robert Wyatt Project, in fact. Hey, I think I'm a big fan of this album. There's some really good tracks on it, and there's some that are, Well, they're not bad. They're just, you know, there's some that are better than the other ones, but I guess that's... It's not easy to make a perfect album, but it's good. It's good. I'm saying it's good. I wouldn't be playing it if it wasn't, or if I didn't think it was. All right. Anyway, this is released by Sony Music Media. I'm in a strange mood today, okay? This is just me. Here I am. And I'll be here with you until 6, so enjoy.

Hello, it's me, Josie, and you're listening to the Spectrasonic Sound System here in your Asheville FM. The last song was from my dad, who's a big fan of Richard and Linda Thompson. That was I Want to See the Bright Lights Tonight. Title track there. Prior to that, Robert Charlebois with Engagement off of Quebec Love, La Collection, released by Unidisc Music. The Flying Lizards with Russia. He had another self-titled release there, put up by Caroline Records. Danielle Dax with The Shame Man off of Popeyes. That, the artwork on that album is like terrifying. It's like one of the most terrifying images I've ever seen in my entire life, but I also really love it. It's really quite fascinating and grotesque. View at your own risk. That was released by the Initial Recording Company. And guess what? The annual Asheville FM Record Fair is coming on Sunday, August 16th at Harris Cherokee Center, Asheville. 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Just remember that the word vinyl is already plural. It's already plural, in case you didn't know. I don't know. It seems like some people didn't know that. I'm just saying. Okay, hey, you're here with me for 1 hour and some change, all right?

Hello, hello. Just a little bit past 5 p.m. here. You're indeed to listening to Spectrasonic Sound System. We just heard Mars with the track 11,000 Volts off of an incredible compilation, New York No Wave, the Z Records version of that. There's a couple that were released. Prior to that, Jerry Rossi with an incredible cover of It's a Man's World, originally by James Brown. That's off of I Left My Heart, But I Don't Know Where. Prior to that, Ascendant Airport with I Feel a Song Coming On off of Palm Upset. I think is how you pronounce that. Released by Chapter Music. And we'd start off that set with Sebado. Oh, I know I played a track off of that album recently. I don't remember if it was that song or not. I don't think it was. Anyways, that was Scars, Four Eyes, off of Three. Released by Domino Recording. 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This is Jam City with Good Lads, Bad Lads. And I'm here with you for just about one more hour. And then up at 6 is Joyful Noise with Abby Cat. Keep it locked in.

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Rebelsts from vox smart swans. Query battery get with the merry natch. 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

Hi, my name is Josie, and you're listening to Spectrasonic Sound System here in Nashville FM. This is Jed Spear with Sleep Tight of Soundworks, 1982 to 1987, as well as Lamont Young and Miriam Zazella. It's the B-side off of The Theater of Eternal Music. Drift Study 14. Layered with some Jed Spear. Prior to that, we heard Laughing Hands with track 6 off Dog Photos, put up by BFE Records. 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

Hello, hello. It's me. Yes, it's me. Hi, I am here. We just heard Randy Grief with The Age of Epilepsy off of Bacteria and Gravity, released by RR Records. Art and Technique with ANTK7_1983 off of Truck 6, Cabinet of Curiosities, released by Truck. Roberto Muschi and Giovanni Venosta with Volterra off of Water Messages on Desert Sand. Put out by Recommended Records. Peter Copes with Sahara off of Man, Child, and Myth, released by Immersion. And we start off at set with Myers, Granular Opportunities 2 off of Struggle Artist, released by Shelter Press. 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The New Wave airs Sundays at noon. Great show if you have not checked that out. 10 out of 10 recommend. All right, this is a little 7-inch that came with the last Muslim Gauze record that I bought, Eye for an Eye, that I got from Incredible Record Store down in Mediocre City, Greenville. Record store is Cabin Floor, so good. Shout out Joe Shirley, amazing record store. He is usually at the record fair, so if you don't want to go there, you can just go on down to Harris Cherokee Center and visit him there. He's been there the past, I don't know, every year that I've been there. So he's been doing it for a while. Anyway, I just got like one or two more. Just like one or two more, I think. Maybe three, but probably one or two. And then up at 6 is Joyful Noise with Abby Cat. And then that's going to be it for me, I think. Yeah. Yeah, one or two more. I don't know. I don't know what yet. Ooh, we're gonna figure that out though. Okay, ciao.

right. Well, I misled you. It's going to be, well, now at this point, three and a quarter more songs, I reckon. Anyways, what did we just hear? We just heard Colin Potter with Murder by Furniture off of the side. Was by ICR. Prior to that, okay. Freiwiggle Selben Sun Control with the track Fragen der Philosophie Volkerball off of Sauce and the Blues, released by Zigzag. And one last thing I gotta tell you. Let There Be Rock is a free-range organic show that wanders through the music fields of garage, early punk, stoner rock, psychedelic, hard rock, soul, funk, and all that's in between. Matt, free-range DJ, loves sharing a little background info on each artist, song, or album he plays. He often gets nostalgic and will do an entire show that features songs from 1 year. Tune in Tuesdays from 2 to 4 p.m. Yet again, another fantastic show. This is Emac with the track Off Emer of Emac 1, put out by Origination West. And then we'll listen to one more by Double Leopards after this. And then that's going to be it. Like, actually, that's going to be it for me for right now, for tonight at least. And then Abby Cat is here in the building, and she'll be with you presenting Joyful Noise in just a few moments. Okay? That sounds good. That sounds nice. All right. Good night. Ciao. Adios. See you later. Bye.

Yeah.

It's Anal Collective in your ears, and me in the DJ seat now. Thanks for tuning in to Asheville FM. You're listening to Joyful Noise. It started at 6, 7 minutes ago. I'm Abby Cat. I'll be here for 2 hours. Thanks, Josie. That was Spectrasonic Sound System you were just tuned into. I hope you're doing okay. The traffic was gnarly. Maybe it's loosened up. Loosened? Is that the term? Who's to say, but I hope it's better. Thanks, Huxley and Bear and Nathan for covering for me last week on Joyful Noise. There was a super special edition of my show aired last week. If you're interested, you can check out our archives, ashevillefm.org/shows. Find Joyful Noise and listen. Super cool when young people are doing radio. Thanks, Huxley. Thanks, Bear. All right, and I'm back with my own stuff. No, not my stuff. Other people's stuff that I'm playing on the radio. I'm going to start us out with new music from Belgium. I discovered Jeff Mertens off of Many Chance Records. We're going to hear This Should Be Archaic instead. But first, I'm going to give you concerts and entertainment here in Asheville with the concert and entertainment calendar for Monday, July 6th. 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All right, tonight on the patio at the Gray Eagle is Woody Wood and Abe Reed of the Blue Rags. Mashup Mondays, we'll bring West and Tim Fisher Quartet at Little Jumbo. And then tomorrow, Tuesday, July 7th, there's the Galantines at the One Stop. Clouds of Delusions at One Will Bring West, Bellows, Terror Pigeons, Slow Packer, and Sophia Corinne at Static Age Records, Sanders, Boyd, Page, and Hall, Little Jumbo, and Ida's Christmas in July, Bluegrass Jam at Ida's Hideaway. All right, that's tonight, and tomorrow, that's where I'll stop. 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Cool. All right, listen to some music. You might like this. You might not. And that's the beauty of radio. If you don't like it, you can just change the channel. But maybe you shouldn't because you never know what's going to come next. And that's also the beauty of radio. Ha ha. Okay, here's Jeff Mertens. I don't know. Thanks for tuning in.

Clap, clap. That's what you just heard. Italian DJ. That was El Toro Viajero from Toro Zebu. And that's featuring Domenico Candelori and Toro Zebu. Thanks for tuning in to Community Radio. Fine folks, fine listeners. You're listening to Joyful Noise. My name's Abby Cat, and this is my show. I hope you're doing okay. Before Clap Clap, you heard from Valentina Magaletti. That was Tutti al Circo from my favorite album of hers. Not a fact, or not an opinion, it is a fact. A queer anthology of drums. We also heard from Anastasia Coop. That was He Is On His Way Home, We Don't Live Together. From her record Darning Woman. Wonderful record. And I started off my show with new music for Out of Belgium. That was Jeff Mertens. This Should Be Archaic Instead for Alto. Off his new record, Double Amps. Really lovely noise record. All right, I have some lovely noise coming up for you. Vanishing Twin just put out a couple new singles. They got a new record coming up. So I'm going to give us a single, and it's called Bring Me the Axe. 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All right. Onwards and upwards, new Vanishing Twin. Here we go. Keep it locked to Joyful Noise. Thanks for being here.

God, that is finest. Wonder what Optimum Prime is. 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Stripped in melanin, galaxy's finest. Put a bit of pressure on the spirit of the highest.

Anna Tejou from Chile. Hello, this is Abby Cat from Asheville here on Asheville FM, WSFMLP 103.3 Asheville on my show, Joyful Noise. Thanks for listening to it, to me, to do the things. In that set before Anna Tejou, you heard MC Yala. That was Lioness from Golden Sia. She's from Kenya. Born in Uganda, I think, though. Very incredible hip-hop artist. Her rhythm and poetry is just wonderful. We heard from a Moroccan producer before that. That was Gedra Gedra. The song was Sarcoxix from his record Vexology. I threw a little Snapped Ankles in there. That was Come Play the Trees from Come Play the Trees. Sampa the Great, also from Kenya, brought us OMG from The Return. We heard the Roches. Roches? Roches? Do you know? Roches? Roches? I don't know. The song was Hammond's Song. You've probably heard it. And it's lovely from their debut, the Roches. Roches? Three sisters from the 70s. And I started that set a long time ago with Vanishing Twin. They're putting out a new record soon, and they just released one of the singles. It's called Bring Me the Axe. And it's cool. I think the record's called Archives. I think. All right. I also think I want to tell you, and I know I want to tell you about our youth radio program called The New Wave. It's produced by and for queer and trans youth and their allies. The New Wave will train new hosts and producers on broadcast, recording, DJ, and interviewing skills. If you're 13 to 16, or if you know a teenager who would want to get involved, email thenewwave@ashevillefm.org. The New Wave airs Sundays at 12 p.m. All right. Moving right along. Thanks for joining me on this journey. I hope your Monday was okay and your weekend was all right. I didn't feel like celebrating our country, so I didn't. But maybe you did, and I hope you had a nice time if you did. And I'm not judging you at all, even though the count sounds kind of judgy. Oops. Oopsie poops. Okay. We're gonna listen to Wednesday now. We're going back to one of their first. This is Billboard. Keep it locked here. Joyful Noise. Thanks for tuning in.

Well, thank God for that. Thank the gods above. That was Inutili out of Italy. Love that band. Song's called Noise Again from Unforgettable, Lost, and Unreleased. Hey. Hello. Thanks for tuning in to Joyful Noise. My name's Abby Cat, and I'm your humble host. Over here on Haywood Road. Before Inutili, you heard from Squid. That was Peel Street from Bright Green Field. Lightning Bolt brought us Ride the Sky from Ride the Skies. Mountain Mountain, which is a good band from Fuzz Club Records, but probably the worst band name I've ever heard. Mountain Mountain. It's annoying. I hate it. Though, actually, I had a three-year-old today tell me to never say the word hate. So I strongly dislike Mountain Mountain as a band name. The song was called Aplomb from the record Center, and I started off that set with Wednesday. That was Billboard from I Was Trying to Describe You to Someone. I think it was their first record? I don't remember. All right, I got some new music coming to you now from Maria B.C. I do not recall where she's from, but that's okay. It's still cool. That doesn't stop it from being cool. But I want to tell you about some other things. One is a really exciting thing, and that's our record fair is coming up soon. If you've been in Asheville for a while, you know how awesome our record fair is. We do it every year. This year, we're doing it on Sunday, August 16th. So that's like a month. Sunday, August 16th at Harris Cherokee Center, Asheville. 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All right. Cool. Coming up is very different from what you just heard. And that's okay. That's important. The song is called Marathon. I hope you like it. It's nice. It feels good. One of those that feels good. Thanks for tuning in to Radio That Makes You Feel Good.

Lila Samir here on Asheville FM. My name's Abby Cat, and I'm a DJ, and I have a show. It's called Joyful Noise. You're listening to it right now. Lucky you! And lucky you also, because in 7 minutes, Blake is going to take this seat with the Gilded Cauldron. Fun set. I enjoyed myself. I enjoy the fact that you're listening to community radio. How radical of you. Before Lila Samir, you heard new music out of Mexico. That was Encidad, 1,000. I don't know what the Spanish word for 1,000 is. Sorry. Song was called Sunny in Mi Cabeza from their new record, Abismo. We heard from Jane Weaver before that. That was Don't Tell Me Wrong from Flock. New music out of Japan. Before that was Gokusawa. Song was Cloud Rock from his record Soft Shakes. We heard more new music, Wow, from Harry Cloud. He brought us Trisket from new record Bridge Burner. And I started off that set with, you guessed it, new music from Maria BC. That was Marathon from her new record Marathon off of Sacred Bones Records, which is a lovely record label. Lovely. It's lovely. Hey, are you interested in what makes Asheville FM tick? 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And starting the week of July 12th, you can hear The Jam from 8 to 10 p.m. There you go. All right, we're going to hear from Adam Lyon for a while. He plays vibraphone. He put out a song called When a Line Bends last year. It's lovely. We were all super into it, so I'm going to leave you with it. I'm going to play it backwards, though, because why not? And it's available, so great. Okay, thanks for tuning in. Coming up next is Blake with the Gilded Cauldron. Have a lovely week.

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My name is Blake. I'm back with you again Monday, 8 to 10 p.m. with my show, The Gilded Cauldron, broadcasted out of Studio B here on Haywood Road in Asheville, North Carolina. It is about 8:03, so I got almost 2 hours of music with you. We started off with fantastic song, my favorite song by